In the name of the Father, and of the Son, and of the Holy Spirit. Amen. The Lord be with you. Welcome, my dear brothers and sisters, to our celebration on this 24th Sunday of Ordinary Time. My dear brothers and sisters, as we offer our personal intentions, and we also pray for the intentions of this Mass, Mr. and Mrs. Ben and Nelly Delgado, repose of the soul, let us call to mind our sins.

0: Let us pray. Look upon us, O God, creator and ruler of all things, and that we may feel the working of your mercy. Grant that we may serve you with all our heart. Through our Lord Jesus Christ, your Son, who lives and reigns with you in the unity of the Holy Spirit, God forever and ever.
1: Amen.

A reading from the book of Sirach. Wrath and anger are hateful things, yet the sinner hugs them tight. The vengeful will suffer the Lord's vengeance, for he remembers their sins in detail. Forgive your neighbor's injustice, then when you pray, your own sins will be forgiven. Could anyone nourish anger against another and expect healing from the Lord? Could anyone refuse mercy to another like himself? Can he seek pardon for his own sins? If one who is but flesh cherishes wrath, who will forgive his sins? Remember your last days. Set enmity aside. Remember death and decay, and cease from sin. Think of the commandments. Hate not your neighbor. Remember the Most High's covenant and overlook faults. The word of the Lord.

0: A reading from the letter of St. Paul to the Romans. Brothers and sisters, none of us lives for oneself, and no one dies for oneself. For if we live, we live for the Lord, and if we die, we die for the Lord. So then, whether we live or die, we belong to the Lord's. This is why Christ died and came to life, that he might be Lord of both the dead and the living. The word of the Lord.
1: Thanks.

The Lord be with you. A reading from the Holy Gospel according to Matthew. Peter approached Jesus and asked him, "Lord, if my brother sins against me, how often must I forgive? As many as 7 times?" Jesus answered, "I say to you, not 7 times, but 77 times. That is why the kingdom of heaven may be likened to a king who decided to settle accounts with his servants. When he began the accounting, a debtor was brought before him who owed him a huge amount. Since he had no way of paying it back, his master ordered him to be sold, along with his wife, his children, and all his property, in payment of the debt. At that, the servant fell down, did him homage, and said, 'Be patient with me, and I will pay you back in full.' Moved with compassion, the master of that servant let him go and forgave him the loan. When that servant had left, he found one of his fellow servants who owed him a much smaller amount. He seized that one of his fellow servants and started to choke him, demanding, 'Pay back what you owe.' Falling to his knees, his fellow servant begged him, 'Be patient with me, and I will pay you back.' But he refused. Instead, he had the fellow servant put in prison until he paid back the debt. Now, when his fellow servants saw what had happened, they were deeply disturbed and went to their master and reported the whole affair. His master summoned him and said to him, 'You wicked servant, I forgave you your entire debt because you begged me to. Should you not have pity on your fellow servant as I had pity on you?' Then in anger, his master handed him over to the torturers until he should pay back the whole debt. So will my heavenly Father do to you unless each of you forgives your brother from your heart." The Gospel of the Lord. Many times, the Lord Jesus Christ presents images about the kingdom of heaven, and today uses that image again. How is the kingdom of heaven like? A place where justice is always established. And justice always requires forgiveness. The topic of forgiveness, my dear brothers and sisters, is what we have this weekend in our readings, both in the first reading and in the gospel. And to address this topic of forgiveness, we go to both. Those who are involved in the act of forgiveness. The need of forgiveness is the fact that somebody has trespassed somebody else. So there is the offender and those who have been trespassed or offended. That it always involves two parts. An offense and an offended. But there is also other two situations. The act of forgiveness, which sometimes requires the requesting of that forgiveness when we beg for pardon, when we ask for forgiveness. And so that forgiveness and giving it to the person. And a final aspect there is forgetting about what happened on both sides. This is a big situation, not just forgiveness and that's it, and 70 times 7, which we have to remember in the Bible, numbers are symbolic. So 70 times 7 is supposed to be a big amount. So the answer could be
Always. You have to forgive always. Do we forgive always? Does forgiveness always happen? Is this image, the one we have about divine forgiveness, and does every forgiveness implies forgetting? These are all hard questions to answer. Today we hear in the scriptures that it is very important for the forgiveness and the fact of forgiveness, conversion, changing our lives, our ways of doing, especially if we have committed sin. In the book of Ezekiel, chapter 33, verses 14 and 16, the prophet Ezekiel says from God, "If I tell you the wicked, you are going to die, and he moves away from sin and practices his right and justice, no committed sin will be remembered longer." The wicked is going to die unless there is a change. That means a conversion. The wicked is anybody who is a sinner. And dying means, in biblical terms, condemnation. Not being saved. So there is a need of conversion, but also that conversion requires the practice of right and justice. So, in other words, for God to forgive us, we need to forgive. We ask God always to forgive us. Think about the prayer of the Our Father. Forgive us our trespasses as we forgive those who trespass against us. So we're saying, the way we forgive, you forgive us. So the big question here is, how do we forgive when somebody has offended us? And the truth of the reality is that we all have been offended several times in our lifetimes. Just think about that person who hurt you because of their wrongdoings or the bad actions they did or they said about you. So our ego is hurt and our justice demands that somebody ask us forgiveness. Sometimes we say, I'm not going to forgive until that person begs for forgiveness. The first thing the Lord Jesus Christ said when he was crucified, before he died, was forgiving. Forgive them, Father, because they do not know what they are doing. What if we know what we are doing? What if we are aware what we are doing, that we are evildoers and we still do that? Sometimes we have a tendency to say, I forgive, but I do not forget. What is proper to forgiveness is not denying things, but rather superate, overcome, transform, make a new dimension, reconducting, and sometimes recreating the past. Here comes the mystery of forgiveness. The basic principle that makes possible forgiveness is the past human actions have to make sense over later ones or over new ones. A connection with what has happened to what's going to happen in the future. To forgive is not really forgetting what happened. If that would be the fact, in the gospel we see that image. What is the first reproach of that master to that wicked servant? I forgave you. Remember? So I don't forget that I forgave you. I don't forget that you asked for forgiveness and I forgave you. But you didn't have mercy.
So we want to think generally like forgiving means like acting like nothing happened in the past. That is not true. We can remember, but there is a big difference in between remembering and reserving for ourselves anger, vindictiveness, vengeance, reproach, which can make us even very sick. Today's readings talk about that. How can we ask God to heal us if we keep ourselves remembering all the things that are hurting us, demanding vengeance, requesting justice according to our own ways? When God forgives us, that doesn't mean that God has a dementia. When we forgive, that doesn't mean that we totally forget about what happened. Actually, what makes us more strong in our personality, in our relationships, is precisely knowing how to deal with persons. If I know that going through one place there is a dog who is going to be barking or biting me, then I don't go close to that place again. There is a restaurant very close here with I normally visit, which not very often, but sometimes we visit with some of the personnel here in the parish. We go there for lunch. And the first thing we do when we go down of the car, we don't see because the fence is covered with branches and leaves and this and that, but there are some doggies on the other side. So I remember the first time when I went down of the car, there were a couple of doggies there. That scared me, you know, like, what's going on there? Now I know. The second time, they also surprised me. The third time, I says, if I go there close, they're gonna bark. In our human relationships, if I know persons who are wicked, I can forgive them, but I have to be careful in getting close to them because that person may be hurting me again. I forgive that person, but I don't forget that that person could be a sick, ill, different personality than mine. Over this phase, forgiving means, because this is a very, very hard topic, and as I was mentioning, we all have been offended. I have been offended terribly, to the point like I wish I could get that person, you know, and then shock the neck and, you know, shake that person and hit that person, boom, boom, boom. And still after that go. But I don't think that really promotes justice and peace to the soul. So forgiving means opening our eyes to the eyes of Christ. Dry out the tears and contemplate with one same look the suffering and love of his cross. We see Jesus crucified, we see his cross, and we have to remember the first thing he said, forgive them because they do not know what they are doing. So if somebody sins against me, I have to forgive that person with the eyes of God. The second aspect is asking for the good, wishing the Paschal event, seeking and loving light. The Paschal event is like the candle that is burning. You know, a new light, a new creation, a new life. So when we forgive, a new light has to come, a new life begins. Absolving people not in our name, but in the name of Jesus Christ, and immediately asking God to do good to the one who has offended us. In other words, bless your enemies. That's very hard. That you put the right of judgment into the hands of God. So I have to do whatever I have to do, that that person put that person in the hands of God. Because if you want to forgive by yourselves, with your own strength,
with your own psychological and spiritual criteria, humanly, that's going to be almost impossible. When people go to confession with me, they tell me, Father, I have this problem. I cannot forgive. And I says, try forgiving in the name of our Lord Jesus Christ. Try to forgive in the name of our Lord Jesus Christ. Look at the cross and tell him, God, help me to forgive. I cannot forgive, but with your help, I can forgive. Happy those who receive forgiveness. 1,000 times happier those who learn how to forgive. Forgiving and receiving pardon or forgiveness, forgetting the past from both the offended and the offender, or the offended and the offender, learning to heal the wounds caused by the offense and those involved in them, they all look like related or similar topics, but each one is a universe of situated or similar topics, but each one is a universe of situation and circumstances

0: I heal and I feel better. If I don't forgive, I get more vindictive, more furious, more angry, very irritable person, irritated always. And then I start to think like everybody's the same, trying to attack me. So we can be quiet when we have forgiven, knowing that people could be mean. And so we learn how to relate with others, but at the same time, ask God to help us to forgive and at the same time to ask for forgiveness. Please stand and join me in professing the faith of the Catholic Church. I believe in one God, the Father Almighty, maker of heaven and earth, of all things visible and invisible. I believe in one Lord Jesus Christ, the only begotten Son of God, born of the Father before all ages, God from God, light from light, true God from true God, begotten, not made, consubstantial with the Father. Through him all things were made. For us men and for our salvation, he came down from heaven, and by the Holy Spirit was incarnate of the Virgin Mary and became man. For our sake he was crucified under Pontius Pilate. He suffered death and was buried, and rose again on the third day in accordance with the Scriptures. He ascended into heaven and is seated at the right hand of the Father. He will come again in glory to judge the living and the dead, and his kingdom will have no end. I believe in the Holy Spirit, the Lord, the giver of life, who proceeds from the Father and of the Son, who with the Father and the Son has spoken through the prophets. I believe in one holy, Catholic, and apostolic church. I confess one baptism for the forgiveness of sins, and I look forward to the resurrection of the dead and the life of the world to come. Amen. Mindful of the mercy we have received, we ask God's mercy on the church and on the world.
1: That the church serve as a beacon of reconciliation, leading others in the ways of harmony and peace, we pray to the Lord.
2: Lord, hear our prayer.
1: That nations locked in disagreement break the ancient bond of hatred and seek healing, we pray to the Lord.
2: Lord, hear our prayer.
1: That all who worship the God of Abraham, Jews, Muslims, and Christians, foster peace in the world through mutual forgiveness, we pray to the Lord.
2: Lord, hear our prayer.
1: That all who are burdened by the weight of resentments find solace in today's lessons of compassion and forgiveness, we pray to the Lord.
2: Lord, hear our prayer.
1: That the members of this assembly mirror God's mercy in the way they care for one another, we pray to the Lord.
2: Lord, hear our prayer. God of the living and the dead, you call believers to love one another. Do not hold our sins against us, but hear the prayers we offer in the name of Jesus Christ, our Lord.

0: Let us continue to pray, my dear brothers and sisters, that my sacrifice and yours may be acceptable to God the Almighty Father. Let us pray. Look with favor on our supplications, O Lord, and in your kindness accept those your servants' offerings, that what each has offered to the honor of your name may serve the salvation of all, through Christ our Lord.
1: Amen.
0: The Lord be with you.
1: And
0: lift up your hearts.
1: Lord.
0: Let us give thanks to the Lord our God.
1: It is
0: truly right and just, our duty and our salvation, always and everywhere to give you thanks, Lord, Holy Father, Almighty and Eternal God. For when your children were scattered afar by sin, through the blood of your Son and the power of the Spirit, you gathered them again to yourself, that a people formed as one by the unity of the Trinity, made the body of Christ and the temple of the Holy Spirit, might, to the praise of your manifold wisdom, be manifest at the church. And so in company with the choirs of angels, we praise you, and with joy we proclaim.

You are indeed holy, O Lord, the fount of all holiness. Make holy, therefore, this gift, we pray, by sending down your Spirit upon them like the dewfall, so that they may become for us the body and blood of your Son, our Lord Jesus Christ. At the time he was betrayed and entered willingly into his passion, he took bread and, giving thanks, he broke it and gave it to his disciples, saying, "Take this, all of you, and eat of it, for this is my body, which will be given up for you." My Lord, my God. In a similar way, when supper was ended, he took the chalice, and once more giving thanks, he gave it to his disciples, saying, "Take this, all of you, and drink from it, for this is the chalice of my blood, the blood of the new and eternal covenant, which will be poured out for you and for many for the forgiveness of sins. Do this in memory of me." My Lord and my God.

Therefore, as we celebrate the memorial of his death and resurrection, we offer you, Lord, the bread of life and the chalice of salvation, giving thanks that you have held us worthy to be in your presence and minister to you. Humbly we pray that partaking of the body and blood of Christ, we may be gathered into one by the Holy Spirit. Remember, Lord, your church spread throughout the world and bring her to the fullness of charity. Together with Leo XIV, our Pope, Joseph Brennan, our Bishop, and all the clergy. Remember also our brothers and sisters who have fallen asleep in the hope of the resurrection, and all those who have died in your mercy. Welcome them to the light of your face. Have mercy on us all, we pray, that with the Blessed Virgin Mary, the Mother of God, with Blessed Saint Joseph, her spouse, with the blessed apostles and all the saints who have pleased you throughout the ages, we may merit to be co-heirs to eternal life and may praise and glorify you through your Son, Jesus Christ.

0: At the Savior's command, and formed by divine teaching, we dare to say, Our Father, who art in heaven, hallowed be thy name. Thy kingdom come, thy will be done, on earth as it is in heaven. Give us this day our daily bread, and forgive us our trespasses, as we forgive those who trespass against us. And lead us not into temptation, but deliver us from evil. Deliver us, Lord, we pray, from every evil, and graciously grant peace in our days, that by the help of your mercy we may be always free from sin and safe from all distress, as we await the blessed hope and the coming of our Savior Jesus Christ. For the kingdom, the power, and the glory are yours, now and forever. Lord Jesus Christ, who said to your apostles, Peace I leave you, my peace I give you, look not on our sins, but on the faith of your church, and graciously grant her peace and unity in accordance with your will, who live and reign forever and ever.
1: Amen.
0: The peace of the Lord be with you all.
1: And with your spirit.
0: Let us offer to one another a sign of peace.

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0: Let's pray. 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
1: Amen.
0: The Lord be with you. May Almighty God bless you in the name of the Father, and of the Son, and of the Holy Spirit.
1: Amen.
0: Our Mass is ended. Let us now go in peace to love and serve the Lord and one another.
1: Thanks be to God.
0: You have a wonderful day and a wonderful week. God bless you all.

0: This is
1: You got a young cat, huh?
0: Right there. Bird breeding?
1: Yeah, all set.
0: All set.
1: Well, I'm gonna take care of yourself.
0: Yeah.